Thank you very much. You people are fucking the best. I like that guy that shouted out liar. You gotta really fucking respect that.

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Yeah. 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Got a promise. 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

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And we try to make hay while the sun shines, because he who hesitates is lost, but slow and steady always wins the race.

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But clothes make the man, because idle hands are the devil's play lot. But we fear burning our candles at both ends, 'cause the only place success comes before work is in the dictionary. So we keep our nose to the grindstone, knowing all work and no play makes Jack a dull boy.

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And every single time, the little kid, the boy, he's just cracking. 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And the kid's coming up with these great one-liners. He wants to sing. He's coming up to me and, like, grabbing my tattoos. He's like, hey. I'm like, yes, yes. What is it? Ooh, like, rubbing my head. And, he's like, patting me on my head shit. And, like, taking my tattoos. And I like this guy. I'm going, you're hot, man. And he's like, what is that? Ah, he's like, laughing at me. The couple guy's like, he's totally burning me, you know? Like, ah, you look like a fool. I'm like, that's my job. I'm an artist. And so the kid is, me and the kid are talking, and then you see this arm come around the back seat. And it's mom. It's like the vaudeville cane, like, the kid disappears, you know, and then he goes, I was like, the woman beats the fuck out of this kid, man. Like, every 5 minutes, she's hitting this kid. The kid got hit more times in 1 hour than I got hit in, like, shit, 20 minutes, you know. No, I mean, but this mom is wailing on this kid, man. And you get the idea that these parents do not like these kids at all. The dad won't talk to them. The mom is changing the baby, stuffing the diapers underneath the seat. And so there's baby shit wafting up. The guy's trying to play a transistor radio at 4 a.m. And, like, people are going, excuse me, sir, could you turn that down? He's like, this fuck. And the mom and dad, and it's like, they're mean, and the kid's like three mistakes. You can tell the kids are like three big pains in the asses, and I'm sure most everybody in this room has felt like they were a total mistake of their parents, you know? Like, you feel so out of place. You know, you feel like a wax statue, you know, your parents are talking, and you're like, hey, like, shut the fuck up, you little pain, man. You know? And here's this little boy, man, and he's so resilient, man. The mom whacks him, and he will not cry. He will not cry. I'm going, God damn, man, that kid's got more balls than anyone in this whole train, you know? So I finally get to sleep and wake up in the morning. This is what I want to get y'all to. We wake up, and he's like, da-da-da, like an hour and a half out of New York, and he is just really sailing, man. He's singing Papa Don't Preach by Madonna. And what's the other one? The Sheena Easton one? I decided long ago. That horrible song. And he's going up and down the aisle singing. And he's so great, man. And like every time he goes by, you know, he's done a whole verse of Papa Don't Preach, all wrong. You know, Papa Don't, he comes up and I go and sing it, man. He's like, Papa Don't Preach. Yeah, he's all out of key and shit. And then like mom. And like dad goes up to take a piss. Mom starts telling the kid about what an asshole dad is. Your dad's a motherfucker, man. Your dad's a motherfucking son. And like, the kid's going, yeah. I decided, mom, you know. He was like tuning his parents out, man. And he comes up and he stands up on the seat and he looks out the window and he goes, look, mom, a volcano. And so that's not a volcano, it's a mountain. Whack! You know, hits him again. It's like, eh. And he keeps on coming out with his songs and everything. So anyway, we're pulling into Grand Central Station, and I've never been to that train station before. I always go to the other one, Friendship or whatever it's called. Anyways, there's this really hard-ass district of New York. I don't know nothing about New York, but anyway, we're 10 minutes out of the station, and there are these rows of buildings, like 90 stories high, windows this big, and there's tons, rows of them. I'm going, God, it looks, you know, buildings can sometimes look like really just evil. Like you see like insane asylums or hospitals or jails, and there's something about them that just says bad, you know, just stay away. I mean, and these houses were like that. And like, it was wintertime, cold as shit. There's tin foil in all the windows, sheets all crammed in to keep the cold out. And I'm going, God, what the fuck is this, you know? Is this a condo? And I'm noticing there's like, two rows of these buildings, and there's like one, two, three. There's six total, two rows of three, and they're exactly the same. And I'm going, fuck, man. Wow. And here's where the kid is a genius, man. The kid had the whole goddamn train. He looks out the window, and I'm not kidding you, he looks out the window, and he looks back at his mom, and he goes, which one of those are ours, mom? Is we live in that one? Do we live in that one? Do we live in that one? Mom, you know, all these projects all look the same. Which one do we live in?

can you imagine a 5-year-old kid going home to that? Can you imagine the size of one of those rooms, one of those whole apartments that's supposed to fit a whole family? It's probably as big as a stage with 5 people, 3 kids who don't know what the fuck is going on, 2 parents who hate each other, themselves, and the kids. And the only confusion in the kid's mind is which jail cell he is to go to, you know? And that's a pretty hard fucking reality to deal with, because, you know, some of you guys are probably kind of, you know, living pretty beat out, you know, you probably live in some small places or anything, but I don't think anyone in this room has to go home to a place like that. And I never did, and it's the kind of district where most of y'all would be walking through, and he lasts about 5 minutes. You know, some guy would just walk and go, wait a minute. Boom! And just take you over his shoulder, take you into his room, and just destroy you, or rob you, or burn you, or beat you, you know? And this kid's gonna grow up in that, you know? And you can tell he's a smart kid. You can tell in 5 minutes the kid was brilliant, you know? And I was thinking by age 10, he'll probably have all that smart, like, beat right out of him, you know? And I was thinking, what are the chances of that kid getting out of that neighborhood? What are the chances of getting out other than the back of an ambulance, the back of a police car, or like with a sheet over his face, you know? And that's if he gets out. And if he doesn't get out, maybe he'll just turn out to be a good drug dealer, you know, a smart criminal. Or maybe he'll grow up to be big and strong, and he'll be one of those people who you go, ooh, and call nigger underneath your breath. Think about that. Come on.

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1: I'm on the run, once again, from a fellow named Jack Nice. I can't stay put, won't settle down. It's time to blow this town. Jack Nice is just exactly that. That don't do it for me. 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

0: Let me ask you something I don't have the answer to. 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Music turning into fucking statistics. It's calculated, simulated. Look at me, I'm underrated, operated. Inevitable, gotta be likable, gotta be clickable, relatable.
1: What's your story?
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0: stepping up to the microphone, a pioneering female MC, all the way from Queensbridge, New York. Show your love for Roxanne Shante.
1: Okay, I'm gonna talk it. Here we go.
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And I might make, you know, trigger me thinking about old records. And I think anyone's style is just what else they're into outside jungle. 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
4: You still haven't found a way to stop the earthquake, Xavier. It's Quake Xavier. It's Quake Xavier.
2: I can't.
4: It's Quake Xavier. 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
0: Yeah, Audiometric Black, Sufici, Sir Allegra FM, Jet FM, Echo de Greek, Radio Active, Radio Grenouille, et Ryanair. 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
5: 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Tidal wave followed.
6: Severe shocks have occurred in Thessalia. A new island is rising in the Aegean Sea.
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Lift Me Up, the Milo Mix, remixing Moby. It's so hot. It's just so hot. It's so hot. Gotta wave your hands in the air and

Here's your Ashley Said album, St. Mark's Place, New York City. Catcheran 1, Catcheran 2. Super Disquaire, Les Imports. Coming back to me now with the Canicule. 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

Jaleesa Neck is listening on Mixcloud. Thank you very much for everything you've been doing for me, man. You've been making me find followers that didn't know they were there to get here. You're like a voyager, man. You're pulling all those strings together from people all over the world and making my audiometric a bit more rich. And I thank you very much.

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Real music.

Give me a fair crack of the whip and I'll help you sell him. Here, what's this? 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How much could you say in one breath for 30 seconds before you run out? 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

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Fucking hell. It was brief, but it was eternally sweet for me. Thank you, Jean-Francois. Bisous. 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
1: Dedicating this one to the memory of Jean-Francois Four and Nigel Green. We lived together in London, and Nigel loved Scritti Politti. He turned me on to them.

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numbered, some are less numbered than others. But we all have numbers, and because of that, I'm gonna come up after the track by Zentone with BXT. 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

0: Crash, J.J. Ballard, un film par David Cronenberg. Une musique de BXT, la pièce a été jouée au musée d'art moderne de Bâle, en Suisse, en septembre 2001.
1: Don't worry, that guy's gotta see us. Don't worry, that guy's gotta see us. These were the confident last words of the brilliant young Hollywood star James Dean. As he piloted his Porsche 550 Spyder race car toward a date with death along a lonely stretch of California two-lane blacktop, Route 466. Don't worry, that guy's gotta see us. The year, 1955. The day, September 30th. The time? Now. The first star of our show is little bastard, James Dean's racing Porsche. He named it after himself and had his racing number 130 painted on it. Which brings us to the second star. Stuntman, former race driver, Colin Seagrave. Colin Seagrave. He will drive our replica of James Dean's car. I myself shall play the role of James Dean's racing mechanic, Rolf Fuhdrich, sent over from the Porsche factory in Zuffenhausen, Germany. Now, this mechanic was himself fated to die in a car crash in Germany 26 years later. The third, and in some ways, most important player, the college student, Donald Turnip Seed, played by movie stuntman Brett Trask. Brett Trask. Turnip Seed was on his way back home to Fresno for the weekend. James Dean was on his way to an automobile race in Salinas. Salinas was just a dusty town in Northern California. The two would meet for one moment. But it was a moment that would create a Hollywood legend. You'll notice that we're not wearing helmets or safety padding of any kind. Our cars are not equipped with roll cages or seat belts. We rely solely on the skill of our drivers for our safety so that we can bring you the ultimate in authenticity. All right. Here we go. Fatal crash of James Dean.
2: And I'm learning to drive now. In a Clio. In my age.
3: During the following days, I hired a series of cars from the studio rental company, choosing every available variation of the automobile, from a heavy American convertible to a high-performance sports saloon and an Italian microcar. What began as an ironic gesture intended to provoke Catherine and Renata, both women wanted me never to drive again, soon took on a different role. My first brief journey to the accident site had raised again the specter of the dead man. And more important, the notion of my own death. In each of these cars, I drove along the accident route, visualizing the possibility of a different death and victim, a different profile of wounds. Despite the efforts made to clean these cars, the residues of the previous drivers clung to their interiors, the heel marks on the rubber mats below the driving pedals, a dry cigarette stub stained with an unfashionable lipstick shade. Trapped by a piece of chewing gum in the roof of the ashtray. A complex of strange scratches, like the choreography of a fanatic struggle that covered a vinyl seat, as if two cripples had committed rape on each other. As I eased my feet onto the control panels, I was aware of all these drivers, of the volumes their bodies had occupied, their assassinations, escapes, boredoms that preempted any response of my own. Aware of these overlays, I had to force myself to drive carefully as I offered the possibilities of my own body to the projecting steering columns and windshield visors. At first, I aimlessly followed the parameter roads to the south of the airport, feeling out the unfamiliar controls among the water reservoirs of Stanwell. From here, I moved around the eastern flank of the airport to the motorway interchanges at Harlington, where the rush hour traffic leaving London swept me back in a huge tidal race of metal along the crowded lanes of Western Avenue. Invariably, at the hour of my accident, I found myself at the foot of the flyover, either wrenched past the collision site as the traffic jerked away toward the next traffic lights, or stalled in a massive jam 10 insane feet from the precise impact point. When I collected the American convertible, the rental company salesman remarked, "We had a job cleaning it up, Mr. Ballard. One of your TV companies was using it. Camera clamps on the roof, all over the doors and bonnet." The notion that the car was still being used as a part of an imaginary event occurred to me as I drove away from the garage in Shepperton. Like the other cars I had hired, this one was covered with scratches and heel marks, cigarette burns and scuffings, translated through the glamorous dimension of Detroit design. On the pink vinyl seat was a deep tear large enough to take a flagstaff, or conceivably, a penis. Presumably, these marks had been made within the context of imaginary dramas devised by the various companies using the car, by actors playing the roles of detectives and petty criminals, secret agents and absconding heiresses. The worn steering wheel carried in its cleats the grease of hundreds of drivers. Their hands held there in positions dictated to them by the film directors and the cameraman. As I moved in the evening traffic along Western Avenue, I thought of being killed within the huge accumulation of fictions, finding my body marked with the imprint of 100 television crime serials, the signatures of forgotten dramas, which years after being shelved in a network shakeup, would leave their last credit lines in my skin. Confused by these beckoning needs, I found myself in the wrong traffic lane at the junction with the motorway interchange. The heavy car with its powerful engine and oversensitive brakes reminded me that I was being too ambitious in thinking that I could fit my own wounds and experience into this mastodonic contour. Deciding to hire a car of the same model as my own, I turned into the airport access road.

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none of mercy. Yeah, yeah. Big up all original junglists and junglets. 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Yeah, yeah. Big up all original soldier and soldieress. All original lion and lioness. You can't pass him alongside the DJ Fantasy. Yes, we are the best. You don't know. Who can test? None of mercy. It's the return. Fever not a place. Anyway, tell him